Good evening, everybody. Welcome to the iTunes Festival at the Roundhouse. There's been some amazing acts on so far, so we've got to pull our socks up today if we can have to compete with them. So we're going to continue with a couple of songs from the album Madman Across the Water, and this one is called Leave On.

I'd like to dedicate this song to Tom O'Dell, who I am so fond of and such a big fan of. And he's going to be around for a long, long time. Thank you, Tom.

We have a new album coming out on Monday. The first solo album I've made in 7 years. I'm very happy with it. It's called The Diving Board. And this is one of the songs from it called I Can't Stay Alone Tonight.

When I write songs with Bernie, I get lyrics first, and then I write songs to them without him being in the room. It's odd, but it works. On this album, he gave me a bunch of lyrics, and I went through them all, and I looked at the titles, and this song jumped off the page, and we wrote this song first. It's called Oscar Wilde Gets Out, and I'd like to dedicate it to Rupert up there, and Stephen, who played Oscar Wilde brilliantly. So here we go.

Oscar Wilde. All right, this is another new song called Mexican Vacation.

The last time I played the iTunes Festival was with my hero and my kind of the man who influenced me so much, Leon Russell. And we made an album called The Union, and this is a song from that album, and it's called Hey Ahab.

Now, I have an amazing life, as you probably know. Coming round to these places, going around the world, playing music for a living is the best thing you can do.

possibly ask for, and I don't take it granted, and I'm incredibly lucky. But I wouldn't have so much fun if I didn't have the musicians and the singers that I have on stage with me. So I'm going to introduce you to them individually, and you're going to give them a big roundhouse and iTunes roar, okay? First of all, the ladies. Good evening, ladies. On the far left-hand side, the amazing Tata Vega. A member of the Rock and Roll Hall of Fame in her own right, because she was the founder member of one of the greatest bands of all time, Sly and the Family Stone, Rose Stone. The incredible Jean Witherspoon. And the beautiful lady with that amazing high voice, Lisa Stone. Our guest act tonight played with us for a long time, and now they're out on their own, making their own records, touring all over the world, but they're back with us for these shows. They are the Two Cellos. They're both from Croatia. On the right-hand side, Stjepan Hauser. And on the left-hand side, Luka Sulic. On percussion, vocals and drums, John Mahon. On keyboards, Kim Bullard. Bass guitar and vocals, Matt Bissonette. On drums and vocals, an original member of the Elton John Band from 1969, along with the late, great Dee Murray on bass, playing and singing better than ever, Nigel Olsen. And 41 years ago, we hired this blonde Scottish boy who played mandolin and banjo and everything like that, and guitar, and he sang as well, and he's still here. From Edinburgh in Scotland, David Johnston. I have a lot of guests tonight who I want to say thank you. I want to say thank you to my record company, and you don't often ask, you get artists thanking their record company. They're usually having a go at them. My record company in this country have been absolutely amazing to me, and I want to thank them very much for all their support and love that they give me. And also, Evgeny, and of course, the fabulous Harry Styles. I love Harry, I love One Direction. Fuck off, all right? We love them. Okay. And of course, to my angel David up there, thank you, my darling. Thank you so much. And to Gianfranco Zola, the manager of Wampa. Come on, cheer!

You've been amazing, absolutely amazing. We've had a blast. I introduced the band to you, but on this next song, we're going to use four brass players who are coming on stage now from the Royal Academy of Music, where I came from, and a choir from the Royal Academy of Music. And let's start the song.

This is a magical time to be alive, for me anyway. I've had such a wonderful life. I have such a wonderful partner. I have such a blessed life. And music has been the biggest part of my life since I was 3 years old. And I love it now more than I ever did. And it's a magical thing to be able to make music, but the real reason I love to do that is to play live. And to play live means that I play to you guys, okay? I owe everything to you people who bought the records, who come to the shows, and I really am so grateful. I want to dedicate this all to you and to everybody out there listening. Thanks for everything you've given me.

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0: What he said. It's absolutely true.

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We've had a great many years, Mr. Turner and I. Thanks to the fans like you. Classic rock radio. And in our books, you are number one. This is for you.

Thank you. 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

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That's from our new album. 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A jazzy kind of thing. Here's a love song for all you guys. You know, we never really did a doo-wop-y, love you baby, sappy love song. We did the real guy love song, where you look your lady in the eye and say, baby, you're like a sledgehammer.

a song that was never supposed to be on a record, done totally by accident, that sold 1 million copies and went to number one in 20-something countries.

Thank you. Way, way back in, wow, I was a kid in school. I was in a band called Chad Allen and the Reflections. We put out a couple of records. We got a letter from a lawyer saying, you can't use the name Reflections. There's a band that has a hit called Just Like Romeo and Juliet. They're called the Reflections, so we had to change our name. So we wanted something that sounded like Reflections, so we thought of Expressions, so we became the Expressions. Put out a record, got a letter from another lawyer in Detroit, and he said, I've got a band named the Expressions, they got a record on the charts, you got to change your name. So we didn't have a name. We cut a certain song. The record label in Toronto loved this song. They said, we want to put it out, what's the name of your band? And we said, we don't know, we don't have a name. Every time we get a name, somebody else has it. They said, we're just going to put out a white label with this song, and underneath it, we're going to put Guess Who. That song went to number one in Canada. That song went to top 20 in Billboard magazine. It was number one in New York City here. It brought me and the Guess Who here in 1965. We did the Kingsman Louie Louie tour. We were just kids in high school and our first year in college. We came here and did this song. And every Christmas Eve, we went to Thunder Bay and played this song. And this kid was in the front row. We talked to him every Christmas. He was at the Thunder Bay Gardens, Port Arthur Gardens, Fort William Gardens. He's the world's greatest piano player and band leader. Welcome our friend from Canada, Paul Thunder Bay Schaefer. And here's that song. This is the first riff I ever played that made it on radio all over the world. You ready, Paul?

0: Mr. Paul Schaefer! Here's a song I wrote just for Paul, and he's here tonight to play on it, finally.
1: I'm here!
0: He's here, man!
1: It's about time!
0: The kid from Canada!
1: Yeah, it's about time. Let's go!

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You want to come up here? Last song, party time. Come on. It looks like you're singing this song. I'm going to take a little rest. I want to see if you can do this, okay?

Let's hear some noise for Paul Schaefer.

Record ring! 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We are going to give you a show tonight that you will be thinking about tomorrow and the night after and the night after. This is our promise to you. We will kick your...

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Wait a minute. Rackham Ring. Let's remember a great singer who just passed away. Talking about Ronnie James Dio. I believe Ronnie's up there looking down at everybody here tonight. And we want to say hi to Ronnie, so we're going to say Dio, Dio.

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So we're gonna do a sound for you now. This comes off Sonic Boom. 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Yeah!

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From the first album, the Old Testament. 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

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Got a good idea. 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
1: 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You know we can. We got a lot of good stuff we can still play for you. You're not tired, are you? You don't want to go back to your tents. You don't want to go back to your campers. Not now. Not when the party's still happening. Not when we got a lot more rock and roll for you. Not when I'm asking, what do you want to hear? Man, I think we'll do that one. I think we'll do that. Okay, this one comes from 1983. But you gotta sing it!

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You know, when we do these big outdoor shows, I start to think, I wish I wasn't up here. I wish I was down there with you people. Because I start to think I was made for loving you. You were made for loving me. And I can't get enough of you. Can you get enough of me? All right, I want to come out there, but here's what we got to do. When I count to three, you say my name as loud as you can. One, two, three. Oh, no, not good enough. You want me to come out there, you're going to have to make some noise. One, two, three. Getting better. I think if you try it one more time, I think it's going to be good. Because if it's not good, we'll still play some songs. But if you want me out there, let me know. One, two, three. You know what?

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That was awesome. You know something? You only have to look around you here to know God gave you something. God gave us all something.

South by Southwest. Woo! South by Southwest, welcome to the iTunes Festival. We're Soundgarden, we're playing our album, Super Unknown, from front to back, which we've never done before, ever, not even in rehearsal, because we didn't manage to play it in a row in rehearsal. So this will be the first time ever. And I'm going to apologize ahead of time because there are so many different tunings on this album, and when we sequenced it, we didn't really care about that because it was an album. It wasn't a live show. So we're going to switch guitars a lot, pretty much every single song. But thank you for being here.

0: you very much.
1: Thank you.
0: This definitely brings me back. I don't feel 20 years really necessarily. Most of the time it feels like seven. If I had to pick a number, seven. And then other times it feels like 100, but it never feels like 20.

This next one was it ended up being kind of a surprise to us that it became a choice for kind of lounge singers having comebacks here and there, anywhere they could.

Thank you very much. This is our first time actually ever at South by Southwest. Obviously, we've been to Austin many times, but this is it. So this is an interesting way to start it. This is great.

Thank you very much. We're going to do a song called Limo Wreck that we haven't played too many times in the history of our lives, well, since the record came out. But we're going to do it now. And this was a song that got credit for us prophesizing a lot of disasters that happened afterwards, much like Nostradamus was given credit for. And similar to Nostradamus, it's true, we're prophets and we predict all this stuff. And there's a lot of future stuff. If you want to know about it, read closely in future lyrics, and it's all in there. It's all going to be in there.

We still got a lot to do because this is a Soundgarden album, which means that we recorded every song that we wrote and we didn't pick anything to kick off the album. We put virtually everything that we could on the album, which means that it's the max amount of time that you could fit on a compact disc at the time. So we got a few more. This one's called Kickstand.

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0: Well, good evening, everybody. 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You all look fantastic from up here. We love watching the show, and we know that this is the best TV audience on the planet, basically. And thank you all for coming. We'll get on with it.
1: Thank you.

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It means a lot. This side, that wasn't very convincing. Just a little bit of applause from you guys, and then we'll get going. Thank you. 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You all know what a rock star is, so I can't pretend to be a real rock star. I have to kind of be humble, but it's hard when you have so much of this to do. So you have to look after me over the next 3 minutes as I try and convince you of my legendary status.

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Our little emo band from England. Really appreciate it. Thank you very much. We are the most important band in the world right now, according to me. So, and my mum, but mainly me. Oh, I love you, thanks, that's very kind. Let's channel that love then. Channel it.

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0: think about him like 99% of my life.
1: His voice, his personality,
2: his hair, his looks, everything.
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4: I was born March 1st, 1994, at 12:56 a.m. on a Tuesday.
5: One day, I tweeted him 100 times.
0: He's so much cooler than my brother. So
6: Justin Bieber, make sure you don't have no more girlfriends because I'm your girlfriend.
7: He's just like a regular kid who had a dream and it just like came true.
8: I was young. I wanted to make sure that I gave him everything, that I would be the best that I could be for him. It was hard work, but it was worth it. My parents helped a lot.
9: We're small town people. Even Toronto's too big for us.
8: His dad and I split when he was about 10 months old. I had a place of my own and I lived with Justin, just me and Justin. I knew he needed stability in his life. And God really gave me a lot of strength.
10: We were pretty excited. He was such a little sweetheart.
8: Justin and my dad were so close. They just really bonded.
10: He was always with Justin, every day. If he wasn't with him, he'd be talking to him.
8: They were great like that.
10: I remember there's been days when Justin ran away from school because a teacher said something, and instead of running home, he ran over here, the grandpa.
11: A, B, C.
12: Rabbit?
13: Hi, Justin.
11: Hi.
13: What are you going out to do?
11: Shovel.
13: Shovel what?
11: Snow.
13: And you're gonna do the job, are you?
8: Mm-hmm. It was definitely challenging to be a teenager and have to stay home while all your friends are going out.
14: Justin, you're on my team.
8: I just knew that Tyler. It's what I had to do.
10: If he didn't have sports, I don't know what he would have done. He would have drove us crazy. He would drove us crazy anyway.
15: My son Ryan and Justin have been friends since grade 4.
16: He was a soccer coach for 3 or 4 years, and Justin was always over here, so...
15: He would not release the ball. It's the same with hockey. He wouldn't pass the puck. With soccer, he wouldn't pass the ball.
16: Me and him always used to sit beside each other. There's me, and that's him on the left.
15: Pass the ball. And when he did, it worked out. It was great. I had to stress to him that making the goal was as important as scoring the goal.
8: He never had any lessons or anything. I just never thought of it being anything other than for fun. I would have friends over and they would bring their guitars and jam out at the house.
17: Justin, as a 2-year-old, he would wander up to the stairs right in front of the drum kit and just stare at Dan, the drummer in the band at the time.
18: So how do you usually count in your head? 1, 2, 3, 4, 5, 1, 2.
17: And he would just be mesmerized, and he'd grab a pair of drumsticks and he'd start hitting the stairs. And everybody noticed that his timing was amazing. Where does this talent come from? Does he play drums? Man, you gotta get that kid a kit. It was a little plastic miniature kit, and he got to bang on that for 2 years. And then he outgrew that kit.
19: Patty's friends were musical, and they encouraged Justin, and their church would have music in it. They would be, you know, showing them how to do a chord on the guitar. And then the boys at the church, that Justin had a musical talent, and they had a benefit down at one of the local hotels.
17: When we're preparing him for his show, he had to learn 4 jazz standards.
20: Come on up here, Justin, play a couple songs for the Cougar fans.
17: For an 8-year-old to play jazz, it was quite difficult, but he was up for it.

Say you made enough money that night to buy Justin a big set of pearl drums. He'd go into the furnace room and he would bang those drums like you wouldn't believe. And the worst part of it was, he was good.

0: like pretty much everything about him. He's cute, he's awesome, and we just love him so much.
1: Yeah, that's what I was just about to say.
2: We'll all be his wife sooner or later.
3: Yeah, I'll be his first wife.
2: So he's gonna cheat on all
0: I'm his first wife. Wife. Okay.
4: He's basically like giving back to us because we love him so much.
5: We do love him so much.
6: No, like more than you could imagine.
7: I can't help it. I'm obsessed. I love him. He's so cute. I mean, I don't want him that way, but he's just so cute.
0: He's really hot. He's adorable.
8: I remember my first concert I went to with my mom, and so. And it was your birthday present, yes, and we've been waiting for months for this. So.
9: And what was your first concert?
8: Michael Jackson Thriller, when I was her age. So I'm hoping she'll remember this one for a long, long time.

0: What do you think? You like it?
1: I love it.
0: I like it too. I put the hood under it, obviously.
2: It was his first show, and I went to his house to get him. We were gonna go, and he came up in like this church suit, just like Easter Sunday suit. I was like, yo, man, you don't have to dress like that anymore.
3: No, I like bigger in the white jacket.
0: Okay.
2: Purple, and it just sort of looked cool.
4: They're gonna do a 5-minute on the fly thing with you where they're just asking questions while you're standing and whatnot today.
5: Ryan's like the coolest older brother ever. And Ryan's also like his jester when Justin's down.
6: Ellie.
5: I'm like, Ryan, go make him laugh.
6: Come on! Ah, come on!
5: And Justin's cracking up.
2: Allison's the stern one.
7: I'm gonna shave my head.
8: No, you are not. Put that razor down right now.
7: Say, I love you, Justin.
8: I love you, Justin. Put the razor down.
2: She's the one that handles business.
9: Karen works wardrobe with Ryan, and she is like Justin's big sister.
10: This is Justin's guitar. It's a lefty, Justin's a southpaw.
2: Dan Kanner is Justin's musical director. Super cool dude.
10: This is Scrappy. Scrappy is the hardest working man on the Justin Bieber tour, maybe next to Justin.
11: Justin is a pleasure to work with most of the time.
12: All right.
11: I kind of look at him like a little brother.
13: Oh, you got twice. You don't get twice, man.
14: Oh, you're.

0: 24/7. He lives on the bus with him. He has a definite trust with Kenny. He feels like he can tell him anything.
1: It'll take 2 seconds. I'm just gonna drive it a little bit.
2: Stop it. It's a uncle-nephew relationship. In my phone, I have him programmed in as

0: I'm a 54-year-old childless woman, and they call me Mama.
1: Yo, I need a razor. Do you have one?
2: A razor? Really?
0: Here's something really cool about vocal cords. They can take my heart out of my chest and put it in your body and make that work.
2: Hey, don't cut your face, okay?
0: But they cannot replace the human voice. This entire tour hinges on those two little strips of fiber that sit in his neck.
2: While you're changing, dude, okay?
0: One of the hardest things, I think, for a kid on the road to understand is that he's a working man.
1: All right, I'm about to change my pants, so you're gonna have to go. You know you love me, I know you care. Just shout whenever, and I'll be there. You are my love, you are my heart, and we will never, ever, ever be.
2: Come on, come on, come on. Don't waste it. Let's get dressed. Come on, let's go. Let's walk it down.
1: Yo, alright.
2: Yo, let's walk it down.
1: Oh, this is Mama Jen.
3: Hi, Mama.
1: She's my vocal cords. This is my dad.
0: My pleasure. I think
3: mine.
0: I saw you this afternoon.
3: Oh, yeah.
0: Nice to meet you, sir.
3: Nice to meet you. You ready to kill this or what? How's your voice?
1: Good. How's it?
2: It's getting there.
4: All right, we're going into focus mode. Here we go.
5: I know you're prepared. You've been waiting for this moment. Everything you're feeling right now is normal. These people came to see you. I'm here because you're here. Let's rock! Let's rock! We're gonna say a prayer.
0: Thank you for the production crew, all the staff, players. On the road with a group of people, it becomes a very functional, dysfunctional family. All centered around one goal.
4: One more thing, I gotta say something. It's Jeremy's first show. We got the grandparents. We got a lot of stuff. This one tonight is a proud Canadian boy coming home and representing for his nation.

0: my bed. This used to be huge.
1: Yeah, once upon a time it used to be huge for you, eh?
0: Good night.
1: Good night, sweetheart.
2: It went from like hanging out every day almost to only seeing each other a couple times a month, if that.
3: Who had the best shooting percentage that game? I did. No backboard, please.
2: Now that we don't see each other really anymore, we just kind of like cherish the time that we have together.
0: You want to see some
1: Excuse me, sweetheart, you can't go out until you clean your room, okay? Can you go clean your room,
4: yes,
1: please?
4: Yes, I got to get you stuff on the bus.
1: All right,
4: thank
1: you.
4: Okay.
1: Thank you.
5: These are some animals that my grandpa has collected. And this is a wolf, this is a fox, and me and him were playing like mini sticks one day, and I knocked off the leg, you know? It wasn't very nice. And then we tried to like tape it there, and at one time it just fell over, and I blamed it on Jazz. No, actually we blamed it on Nolan, and he wasn't even here. All right, let's go.
1: I'm waiting for him to clean his room.
5: Seatbelts, everyone.

0: edit that out.
1: I'm gonna shoot this ball into that net, all right? I saw you do it.

was in town and he stopped by the school. As a matter of fact, he did autograph his locker, but our cleaning staff was very diligent and they thought it was graffiti and they washed it off.

0: You want to say grace?
1: Thank you, Lord, for this pizza, this cheese, pineapple, bacon, pepperoni. Thank you to Hawaiian people for making pizza.
0: Yep. Thank you, Lord. No, thank you that we have great friends. We're able to hang out together and have a good time.
2: Amen.
3: Amen. Amen.
4: Hello.
5: Hi.
4: How are you?
5: Are you just
4: here? Yes, I am. Nice to meet you.
5: Hi.
4: I used to sit right here. I used to sit on the steps, and I used to play here, too.
5: Oh.
4: So keep playing.
5: Thank you.
4: And always follow your dreams, okay?
5: Okay.
4: All right. Thank you very much. Have a good day.
6: He was about 12 years old when he wanted to go and play in front of the Avon Theater.
7: There's apartments across the road there. The windows would be all closed in the summertime, but the minute they heard him sing, they would just all open up and just let his voice run in.
8: It's amazing.
9: This kid is about to be famous.
7: His voice carried all over this area.
6: It's like you're only 12 years old, you've never had any singing lessons, so if you don't make it, it's okay.
10: He asked me to come to his Stratford Idol competition, so I went and saw that.
11: I was definitely worried that he could beat me. He was singing all styles of music, R&B. He was rapping some, and he would have little dances made up for them, break dancing, and...
12: That natural instinct was in Justin to respond to little mistakes like that. He made it an entertainment opportunity.
10: I was like, whoa, where did this come from, man?
13: Our next Stratford Star winner.
12: Even though he got second, he still got the attention he needed.
11: People recognize my face from the videos, just knowing that I'm the girl who beat Justin Bieber.
6: We have family that live in different provinces that wanted to come. At this time, he was playing around on YouTube and he had seen some stuff, so he said, why don't we just put it up on there and send her the link? Next thing you know, we had hits from strangers just requesting other songs. It's like, oh, this is fun. They want you to post another video. Let's do this one.
10: And I was like, whoa, you got 100,000 subscribers. Where'd that come from? And he's like, oh, people like my stuff.
14: I had just come back from a night out with friends. Went online and I saw this little 12-year-old singing Aretha Franklin Respect and thought, oh, that's pretty good. And there was another one. There was about 6 videos. I click on another one. Click on another one. And then I clicked on him singing Neo So Sick.

0: that's when I got the buzz. I actually canceled all my meetings the next day and said, I'm gonna find this kid today. I kind of became obsessed with it.
1: I remember getting a message on YouTube. I had a call from my friend saying, there's this guy named Scooter Braun trying to reach you. He got a hold of Justin's great aunt, got a hold of the school board. He contacted the Avon Theater. I was like, who is this guy? I just went to a computer phone and called him from an unknown number just to say, please stop calling.
2: Hi, it's Patty Millette. You were calling about my son, Justin?
0: You know, she thought she was gonna have a phone call to get rid of me. And we ended up talking for about 2 to 3 hours.
1: He said, come to Atlanta for a week, no strings attached, and I'll just introduce you to a bunch of people, let you know I'm for real. And if you don't like it, you don't wanna sign with us, we get a free vacation out of it, and you know, back to life as usual.

told Justin, the only mutual man to Brian, he goes, the guy who, you know, does grills with Ellie. Pull up to the studio, we all get out, and as we're about to walk in, this Range Rover pulls up, and Usher gets out. And Justin, you really, really looked up to Usher. I'm like, Justin, don't say a word. Justin just freaks out. Oh my God, is that Usher? Is that Usher? He's like losing his mind. And he goes running right up to Usher and he goes, man, I'm one of your biggest fans. Can I sing one of your songs to you? And I look at this kid like, I just picked you up. I just told you not to do this. Usher looks at him and he thought he was like my little cousin. He goes, hey, you know, it's cold outside, buddy. Don't worry about it. You know, he pushes him aside and Usher goes into the studio and starts his session. And I look at Justin, I was like, I just told you not to sing for anybody. And he goes, you said not to sing for Jermaine. You didn't say anything about Usher.

0: time, Scooter didn't have a whole lot of experience, but he was so confident in Justin, we started making plans to go forward.
1: I kept flying him back and forth, and we were doing all these meetings, and everyone started saying no. Every label said, there's no platform for him. You need Nickelodeon or Disney, you need the machine. Did you guys read the stats that kids are spending more time on the internet than they are watching TV? And the place where they're watching most of their videos is YouTube? It was the most frustrating thing in the entire world. I said, well, maybe he needs a little credibility. I started thinking who would be the perfect person.
2: Nobody wants to be alone when you're touched by the words in a sauna, baby. You sing with me or what? you got it bad when you're on the phone. Hang up and you call right back. You got it bad when you miss a day without your friend who dies off track. And you got it bad when you're stuck in a house you don't want to have fun. So I think about.
3: Okay. All right.
4: Your friends will believe you now.
5: I said, this is like a no-brainer.
1: So now Usher is shocked. And he looks at me and he goes, who is this kid? And Justin kind of has a smile on his face. You don't remember me? You blew me off outside of Jermaine Dupri's studio. And Usher was like, hey, okay.
5: And I said, you know, I really feel like you have something incredible, but I think that we should take it to L.A. Reid.
1: Justin was excited because he knew this was the guy who had signed Pink, Avril Lavigne, Outkast, Usher and so many others, and he said, yeah, at the Grammys, I've heard people thank him many times.
6: My first impression was, wow, the Macaulay Culkin of music. That was the first thing I thought in my head. He came in and he soaked up all the air in the room, and he sung really well. But it wasn't even that. It was the face, it was the hair. He was brave. When it was all said and done, I was beyond convinced that Usher had absolutely delivered a gift.
7: He was in grade 8, and it was about halfway through the year. And then he came and he said, Mrs. Booker, I'm talking with Usher. And I thought, great. But I really don't know who Usher is.
8: We're gonna pull Justin. Justin didn't know this, but Justin, you were in the studio. Come on over here. He's a good-looking 14-year-old young man. Have a seat right next to your mom.
9: And he sounds even better than he looks.
8: He does.
9: What a voice.
8: Patty, tell us a bit about what's happening now in Justin's life. This is hot off the presses.
10: He just signed with the music label, and we're moving in about a week to the U.S. So it's a big step, and he's got a long journey and great plans.
8: Congratulations, Justin and Patty.

they were excited to go. We're a little leery at them going, but we're, you know, we're excited for them to go too. And I mean, once they walk through that gate at the airport, that's the end of it. They're gone. There are moments that you come across all your life. There's always that moment when you have to let go. And that was one.

0: I just moved him down to Atlanta on my own dime.
1: Hey, Keo Shy.
2: It was summertime. He wasn't going to school. He didn't have any friends.
0: I called the label and said, let's make some moves. And they were mad at me. Well, what do you mean? You spent money. You know, we're not ready. And
2: done.
0: If it was up to them, we would have come out with Justin when he was 28 years old.
3: I can grow facial hair really easily.
4: I was coming in to help them get acclimated to being in Atlanta.
3: Look, I grew a mustache.
4: I remember he used to ask me, like, when am I going to get in the studio? You know, we're just sitting around.
0: Justin was looking at me like, when are we going to do something? I was like, that's it. I'm with the kid.
5: I don't think you're ready for this chilling. I don't think you're ready for this chilling. I don't think you're ready for this, because my body's too doodle.
6: That's when they called me in.
7: In addition to singing, Justin also plays drums, guitar, keyboards, and trumpet. Currently being managed by Usher and Scooter Braun.
8: I met Justin in December 2008. Scooter and Usher both know me, and they decided that it was a good thing to bring Justin in to work with me ahead of time, prior to the recording, just to get some basics underneath him.
7: Tonight he will be singing an original tune entitled Common Denominator. Here's Justin Bieber. I'm not 5 years old.
3: They started a bit too early. Can you start it over, please?

0: we started. We started cutting records in Atlanta. We started working with different, you know, people and trying different things.
1: I'ma tell you one time when I met you, girl, my, wow.
2: I ain't mean to stop you like that, but this is only a tease. Ladies and gentlemen, introducing to you Island Def Jam recording artist Justin Bieber. It's getting ready to go down. Just so you know, we're in the studio right now working on it. Get ready because it's going to be big. Ain't that right, Justin?
1: That's right.
2: That's right. So look out. We're coming.
3: Kick it once again now. Check it. We go.

0: that song one time. I think that should be the first single because I think it's up tempo. We'll get the kids excited. When I met you, girl, my heart went knock knock. Now them butterflies in my stomach. June 2009, Justin was playing at a water park in Poughkeepsie, New York for 40 people. It was raining at the water park, by the way. Pouring rain. Antonio was dancing, Marvin was dancing, Tay was DJing, Dan was playing guitar, and me and Ryan.
1: I mean, it went naturally. But naturally doesn't mean easy. There's work that goes into that. And you have to do the footwork.
0: In radio, we don't play a young kid. 15 years old, he's got a young voice. But that's not our thing. They didn't understand it. Hand-to-hand combat is what we did. We put Justin in a van and on airplanes. And that kid, planes, trains, and automobiles.
2: All right, Q102 live in the studio, Justin Bieber.
3: What's up, guys? All the
4: hits. Is this being played anywhere else in the country right now?
3: Justin, what are you going to sing for us right now?
5: I'm going to perform one time right now.
6: Your couch, bro.
7: I'm going to sing one time acoustically. You guys have heard the track, one time?
8: One time. It is acoustic version. Oh, my God.

0: is all we got.
1: So he went every single one. If you weren't playing his record, he still went. And he'd play his guitar for you acoustic, and he'd sing on the spot any request. And he won people over.
0: One time. Yeah, yeah.
2: Wow.
3: That was nice, man.
2: Just so people do not forget us, bro. Don't forget us.
0: I won't.
1: There's not a DJ that can say they have not met Justin Bieber.
4: Waking up early, going to radio stations, meeting with, you know, it's just adults. Everything is just adults.
5: I'm so excited to go to Hartford.
1: He started twittering. I'm going to be at this radio station. I'm going to be at this radio station. First 20 kids, then 40 kids, then 100 kids, then a couple hundred kids started lining up outside of these radio stations to just get a glimpse of him. And they started to play his record.

0: mall today. The crowd was so huge, local police are on hand trying to control this crowd.
1: I think at that point, no one really realized how powerful social networking was or is.
2: Who caused this? Like, wow, like Justin Bieber, that kid, you know, with the hair and that could sing. He caused like this whole huge thing.
3: Justin's fans are the most loyal group of girls on the planet. They all feel a certain sort of ownership over him because they feel like they found him before Scooter found him, before the record labels found him. He belongs to them.
4: And they're there for him, and they, God, I've never seen fans like this.

0: What is it you guys love so much about Justin Bieber?
1: I like his songs.
2: I like his songs.
3: I like how he looks.
4: Oh, his eyes. They're so cute. And his little smile.
5: And his laugh.
4: And his laugh.
6: His laugh.
5: We're obsessed with
4: his laugh. What's his laugh? Like, I don't know. It's so cute.
3: I like the way how he smiles.
5: His hair. I love his hair. Flip like every 5 minutes.
2: Yeah, I love his hair.
4: Oh, that hair is perfect. Yeah.

0: couldn't rock his hairdo, but I really want to see him rock some of these one time so he can step his game up. So, Justin, get you some pigtails, man, with some, you know what I'm talking about, with some accessories on the end so the girls can play with your hair, man, and that's another tool that you'll be able to use.
1: I put them there.
2: It doesn't matter
3: who put them in the garbage. They were still in the garbage. All right, we got the stuff. We got to get it out of here now because the cops are going to sneak them out.
4: In our business, what happened with Justin Bieber's never happened before. Truly a phenomenon. Even groups like NSYNC and Backstreet Boys took years.
5: But already, over 1 million copies have been ordered in the United States alone.
6: I was honestly blown away by his talent.
7: It's called My World 2.0, and it's the number one album in the country.
8: You guys know Justin Bieber?
4: Justin is now in that rarefied atmosphere. All these giant artists who sell out arenas every 2 or 3 years when they go on tour. Well, Justin is one of them now. He's become a member of that club.
9: I mean, look at him. He's like a dreamy Christmas elf.
4: On his first record, in his first year and a half. Okay, that I don't believe that's ever happened before.

0: neighbor. We will be husband and wife.
1: Fever, fever. It is a pandemic.
2: Thousands of screaming tears.
1: Around the world, girls are losing it.

0: scenes that weren't far off Beatlemania.
1: Justin Bieber's visit to town is absolutely good news.
2: Police have called off the event because of safety concerns.
3: It's a hysteria that I've never witnessed before.
2: This is what happened with the Beatles and the Monkees.
4: Justin Bieber.
5: Bieber.

0: ultimate in our business is becoming an arena headliner, being able to sell out Madison Square Garden.
1: Madison Square Garden represents the pinnacle of success for an artist. The Rolling Stones, U2, Michael Jackson, this is the big time. And for this kid to play Madison Square Garden and he's the headliner? Give me a break. Come on, this just doesn't happen.

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1: texting,
0: sleeping, making out back there. Hey, enough.
1: Enough is enough.
0: Cut that.
1: Cut it. All right, bring it back.
0: All right, let's go.
2: Hey, you guys have tickets to the show? You don't have any tickets? Are you big fans?
3: Yeah. This girl's like obsessed. This is all she does, Justin Bieber.
2: Really?
3: Yeah, yeah.
4: What's your favorite song?
3: Sing it. Just Amita, please.
2: Okay. Yeah, sing.
3: Okay, she's gonna sing. Okay. Everybody's laughing in my mind. Rumors spreading about this other guy.
5: Usually I have like 10, 20 tickets left. And we go out and we talk to kids, we talk to families, and we hear their stories.
3: That should be me holding your hand. That should be me.
5: It's like me and the guy from Extreme Home Makeover have the best jobs in the world. Because we get paid to just make other people happy.

0: concert?
1: You guys have tickets to the show? Everybody's got tickets?
2: We give them free tickets, and they're usually in the first 10 rows.
1: The best price. Nobody can beat my prices.
2: I'm the corny one. I call it, like, we gotta give back.
3: Section 108.
2: If it wasn't for those kids out there camping out and doing what they do, we don't have jobs.
1: Oh, yeah, go close.
0: Give her a hug.
4: Thank you so much. You don't even know how much I appreciate
0: you. Yeah, I just happen to have some tickets in my pocket. Get in.
5: Well, if I give you tickets, will you do it?
0: Oh, my God. Do you want me to drop dead, please?
5: Here. Row 7, you're really close.
0: This is so awesome. Oh, my God, Daddy.
5: So you...
2: You're in the second row. You cry when you see him?
0: We cried when we saw you. You can give all of your love.
2: It's actually the most gratifying thing about the job. Little things go a very, very long way. The moment we forget that, I think it's over. The fact that Justin can do that for families, it's crazy.
6: This is the best thing that happened to me.

One Less Lonely Girl has become a tradition of our show where we randomly pull a girl out of the audience. Every show, we pick a new girl and bring her on stage, and Justin serenades her, gives her some flowers, makes her feel special.

0: Everything looks cooler.
1: Everything is cooler. This is like in Super Mario Brothers when you became Big Mario. Are you too young or you know that?
0: No, I know that. It's when you eat the mushroom and it goes...
2: So coming up, Madison Square Garden, biggest show of Justin's career. And we've made some changes for the Garden show. Much bigger screen. We have some extra screens coming in. We finally have some explosions, so I can't wait to see what that's like.
0: Big boy! I'm ready. It's gonna be sick.
3: Yeah.
0: I like your mic.
3: Thank you.
0: Is this yours?
3: Yeah.
0: Your hair is so big.
3: I know.

0: Jaden's here because he's coming to perform Never Say Never at Madison Square Garden. And it's going to be his first performance ever. When your dad is Will Smith and your mom is Jada Pinkett Smith, I think you have some performance and stuff in your blood.
1: Okay.
2: Jaden's watching tonight.
3: I don't understand why.
2: Why is he watching? Because he wants to see everything so he can never learn it. You think he should do it tonight?
3: Of course. Strike and blow it up. You doing it tonight? Gotta do it.
1: Yeah.
3: Get it out of the way.
4: So your parents are gonna have a heart attack.
3: Why?
0: Because.

0: everyone wants to come up for his first performance. We gotta tell them. But in a way of, you know what, just feeling it, we doing it. If they come in,
1: they made me do it.
2: They forced. You want to do it tonight?
3: Yeah, yeah. And my parents are taking a helicopter out here.
4: Are they really?
5: Yeah. Yeah, they weren't gonna miss that.
6: I can't believe that.
3: They're probably in the air right now. I just told them not to come, but that didn't work out.
7: Coming in right now.
8: Justin is in the bus and he's not moving. I think he's dehydrated from being in the sun all day yesterday.
4: Did Mama Jan go on there and look at him?
8: She's going on there now.
9: What do you think is going on in terms of keeping your voice where you should, not wasting it?
4: I guess, like, I was home for a few days. So, okay. Like, I was talking. But, like, I wasn't screaming.
10: Hey, Ryan!
11: That's how we do it!
9: And you have so much demand on your voice already. 86 shows is a whole lot of stuff to have to do. On anybody's voice. We're not talking about just you. You really kind of have to be more cautious when you do have downtime.
12: Do the best job you can do, okay?
9: Have a good show.
4: Okay? I'm gonna rock this show.

0: being a 16-year-old, there's a certain amount of fear and nervousness with all the stuff that, you know, he's dealing with. And he says he's not nervous, but when he's nervous, he sort of like goes through dance steps. He does like the whole popping and everything.
1: Okay. All right, let me just have a minute alone, guys.
2: There's not really a whole lot of training schools for how to handle this. You know, he'll sometimes get a little whiny about having a normal life, and I said, you know what? You gave up normal. This is your new normal.
3: All right, let's roll.
4: You know, I have a lot in common with Justin. We are really lucky to have gotten this opportunity so young and to, you know, relate to younger fans, but also the thing is we both worked really hard. And doing tours, even when you're tired or when you feel sick, and always having that smile on your face, it wasn't always easy.

0: Give it up for Miley Cyrus, everybody!
1: What?
2: You tell me. Scale of 1 to 10.
1: 7.
2: -3.
1: Was not 4.
3: Justin needs rest. I mean, that's really our best friend at this point.
1: My voice sounded good on a couple of them.
3: Hear how your voice sounds now? He's giving it everything he's got. But doing 86 shows for any vocalist is a lot to ask.

0: Does anyone have any questions or anything they want to ask? Yes. I'm feeling all right. Probably like a 4 out of 10. Aww. Your hair's all back now.
1: You know.
0: Yesterday he had an afro. It was like this big.
2: The vocal rest really is the most important thing for Justin right now because his voice is fatigued. The bigger part is he's 16 years old and he doesn't know when to shut up.
3: All right, let's take a look.
4: Hi, girls.
5: What are you guys doing?
6: We're waiting for Justin Bieber.
5: Justin Bieber's sick. He's seen a specialist.
7: Are you crying?
4: Yeah.
5: No, don't cry. Don't worry about it.
3: I was able to see that his vocal cords are swollen and there's a lot of mucus and a lot of junk and debris all over his throat.
5: Hey, well, here's perfect timing. Come here. This is our agent. He just walked up.
3: How do you do?
5: This is the doctor.
8: Dr. Kessler. Oh, great. I'm glad you're here.
3: His throat's really infected, so he really needs to take some time off.
5: When Justin has days off, it's usually when he comes back his hoarsest.
3: Well, yeah. Well, he's got to learn.
5: He screams and yells.
3: We want him to be a healthy 16-year-old, but if he's taking on this career as a commitment, it comes with obligations, and there's a professionalism that comes along with it at any age where you have to make certain sacrifices, and that's why I think he has to cancel tomorrow's event. Syracuse is out of the question.
4: Yeah.
3: No way.
9: We are telling you we'd like to postpone till the 1st, correct?
5: It's the best thing we can do. I know you don't want to cancel on anybody.
0: I don't.
5: I know, but I mean, this is where we are. Like, we have to do this. Otherwise, you could, if I let you say, hey, Justin, it's your choice, we can do Syracuse tomorrow, you'll say yes, because you want to do every show.
10: No.
5: But then you'll destroy your vocal cords,
10: no,
5: and we can't risk
10: it. I would not let you do that. I already have stepped in, but I would not let you do that.
0: There's going to be a lot of kids that are going to be let down.
10: Can I tell you something? Hear me clearly on this. That you do this now and move one or two, or we're going to be shutting down 5, 6, maybe 7 later. Do you want to cancel 7 shows or move one or two now?
0: Move one.
10: Okay, then we're going to move one now. And that's the option you have tonight. You may not have this option if you don't make smart decisions about this in a week or two. That's kind of where we are.
5: We've never canceled a show. We've done over 120 shows in the last 2 years. We did 14 shows with a broken foot, sang through strep throat. We were 3 days from the biggest show of our tour. Timing could not be worse.
10: Can you give me an E?
0: What about McDonald's tonight?
10: Yeah. Give me an E.
0: Like chicken nuggets?
10: Fried stuff the doctor said you're not supposed to have. Those are fried.
0: Yeah, but
10: he said
0: no one's perfect. And he said if you do it, you're a kid and you can do it.
10: I tell you what, I'm only trying to help you here. Is this what you want to do? You're still in the game? Are you ready to Canada and then go home to Canada? Nope, you're still in the game then, right? Okay. People don't often understand if a singer says, well, my voice is going down. They understand if a football player tears a muscle. But the same thing really can happen to a singer's throat.
11: This is like the strictest vocal rest he is going to know. And now the protocol has to be carried out by all of us. And it's not just about the next 36 hours. This is ongoing for the rest of this tour.
5: Why don't you go talk to him?
11: Happy to. You and I will talk about kind of your regimen. And this is fine. You can do this all day. I love you for doing that, okay? So you just can't talk on it.

How's everyone doing?

0: Hello, sweetheart. Don't talk.
1: Okay, I got Justin on board and we're leaving right now.
2: Been a rough week. We're on our way straight to the doctor. And we got to see if the swelling in his throat went down. So I think we're all a little bit on edge to make sure he's healthy enough.
3: God, I pray that you just help Justin's headache go away. And pray for complete healing.
1: It's New York City.
4: Okay, let's see what's going on. Say ah.
3: Ah.
4: It's still red in the throat.
5: I hate this.
4: High voice, falsetto.
5: Maybe you do more water.
6: There you go.
4: So he's got swelling on both vocal cords. That's what indicates to me he has some reflux. And the vocal strain is partly because he's trying to sing through the redness and thickness of the reflux. And then on top of that, add the infection that he had over the weekend, which is really what threw him over the edge. I'd like him to try the vapors today and see what a difference that makes. So he's just proved to the world he's human.
5: All right, can we leave now?
4: Okay, I think we're pretty much done.
5: All right.
4: As long as you have enough medicines.
5: We have enough.

And I grew up worshiping this place. And to think that the 12-year-old kid I found on YouTube is going to be in the garden tomorrow. It's going to be, yeah, I'm excited.

0: What do you want to be when you grow up?
1: It was actually a year and 3 days ago that Justin and I were in a sound pit just like this. It was the first time he had ever been in the Garden. And we got invited to meet Taylor Swift at her sold-out show, first time she'd ever sold out the Garden. And I remember the kids were waving their hands side to side all around these stands. And
2: I was watching Taylor and I realized that this is really what I want to do. I want to be doing this for the rest of my life.
1: Justin looked at me and said, I can do this. And I said, yeah, I believe you can do it. He goes, no, I can do it in a year.
2: He kind of believed it, but at the same time, he was like, you know, maybe, you know, MSG is really hard to sell out. It's a really iconic venue.
1: He looked at me and he was like, I can do this. I don't care how hard I got to work.
2: Scooter usually tells me, believe in my dreams and, you know, really just go for it.
1: But we wanted that Garden. Like, you know, we looked at the routing and I saw the first leg and I said, well, maybe we'll save Madison Square Garden for the second leg. I said, no, we're going for it. So we went on sale and they call me and they're like, we're gonna sell out this entire

entire tour in 2 days. And I said, well, what about the Garden? And they said, the Garden, that sold out an hour ago. And I said, what? And they said, oh, yeah, we sold that out in 22 minutes. Now we're less than 24 hours, and I'm nervous, but I've seen him pull through, so I got belief that he can.

0: you knuckleheads doing out there? Causing a ruckus?
1: My entire body would
0: be. You're wearing my favorite color.
2: Yeah? I said I was coming to dress like you today.
0: Nice. Kenny put me onto this kind of t-shirt, these kind of shirts. I would never have worn this if it wasn't for Kenny.
3: Hey! How you doing?
0: What up, man?
4: Good with you, man.
0: How are you?
3: Good.
0: What up?
4: How you feeling?
5: I smile when I do get you smile, I smile.
0: This is an honor. Honor performing with you guys.
6: While we're doing all this, okay, I want you to keep your voice as still as you can. We're still not out of the woods yet, okay? And we got a big show tonight. So no talking.
7: Wow. Anymore. You're on the floor.
8: It's not that bad. Every show you knock that back.
9: That's Breakfast of Champions right
0: what
9: there.
0: What does this do?
9: What's in it, Flo?
10: It's all greens, multivitamins, all your nutrition that your body ever needs.
0: Oh, God. This smells like liquid poop.
9: Yeah, but you he's not going to lie. This is his first time having it, man.
0: It's like dinosaur pee.
9: Wait till you hit the stage. You got that in your system? When you get to the second phase of the show.
0: I'm 16, I always have energy. Okay.
9: You won't be 16 forever.
11: Group hug, fellas. Big moment tonight.
12: For the real thing. Come on.
13: Your family, your little man in all of our lives, and I'm sure I speak for all of us when we say we're proud right now.
9: Yeah, man.
0: Love you too.
14: Should he kill this right here in front of you so you know he drank it?
9: Please.
12: Finish it, man. Finish it.
0: Oh, the last part's so bad. I was once chilling in my room, watching TV, just in a regular place, and now I'm in this big world, living my dream and, you know, doing what I love, and it's just crazy how it all came around.

0: pray for your glory, God, in Jesus' name.
1: Amen.
2: Everybody get it in. Let's have it.

gonna be times in your life where people say that you can't live your dreams. And there's gonna be times in your life when people say

0: I want Justin to be able to find his identity and worth not from what he can do, but from who he is.
1: We've done the best we can raising him. Hopefully, as he goes through life, he will remember what we've said to him about being respectful to people and being a good man.
2: There's so many people out there who think he's just some kid act and, you know, he's going to be a teen sensation and he's going to go away. I wouldn't bet against Justin, and I sure wouldn't bet against Justin and his team. We like being the underdog. We like to stay the underdog as long as possible. Kind of gives us something to work for.
3: As he grows, as he goes through life's experiences, as he loves, as he finds relationship, all of this will become a part of the story. And for me, it's beautiful to watch it all over again because I understand it firsthand.
4: I mean, this is something that could definitely be a forever story, only if he wants it.

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And I'm really blessed to just be in this position right now. I have so many great fans who have followed me since day one. And I want to thank everyone in here. Let's do another song. You want to do another song? Who wants to be my baby?

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1: Hey, look up, man. Hey, it's a kangaroo.
2: Oh, he's got the beaver shirt on?

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1: Hell no.
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1: Hell no.
0: Do my dogs run this mother?
1: Hell no.
0: Do my ladies run this mother?
1: Hell yeah.
0: Do my girls run this mother?
1: Hell yeah.
0: Do my ladies run this mother? Do my girls run this mother?
1: Hell yeah!
0: Who run the world?
1: Girls!
0: Who run the world?
1: Girls!
0: Who run the world?
1: Girls!

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All right, that was about a 5. 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Y'all get better. 7. 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

0: Brilliant. 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
1: What kind of twat is that? Look at
0: that. This is brilliant. This is so good.
1: Got it on film, it's perfect.
0: Yeah, I have.
2: Sorry, I'm a mile away, and that is not George Michael.
3: Traffic last year,
0: that's fantastic. Isn't that fantastic?
2: Before you go, I want to see some ID.
3: Yeah, mate, don't
1: wait, wait for someone window, to get.
3: Right,
0: Ronnie!
3: Go away. All right?
2: Will you not come in?
3: Okay, we'll go out the way.
0: This is brilliant.
1: It's brilliant, isn't it?
0: Oh, Ronnie.

0: We should wait for ID. It's a fantastic film moment.
1: Oh, yeah, we should have waited.
2: Oh, that is brilliant.
3: I'd know him a mile off, and that is not George Michael.
1: Yeah, station way. We're just coming into it now.
0: That's the best one I've heard since I was in Birmingham.
1: Before or after the plaza?
0: Outside a club, and this bloke goes to me, I don't care if you're fucking Frank Sinatra, you're not coming in.
4: Okay. Hey, quick, hard, quick, hard, 1, 2, 3, 4. 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

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Imagine them with four or five times more.

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1: Now's the time to be firm.
0: And the Packers did what they were going to do.
1: And that is freedom.
2: Britain and America should remain strong allies, shoulder to shoulder.
0: Can I have a cheer for the only possibility of the future for Mr. Barack Obama?
2: One of the things we've got to stop doing is stop.

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This is the only live show that I will ever be releasing, and the only official live show I'm ever releasing in its entirety. And you have fucking made it for me, so...

Hey, that's a very, this is a very appropriate song to sing after that wonderful show of affection there. It's called Feeling Good. But

Did you like that one? See, something for all those boyfriends who've been dragged along. You can't say I don't give you nipples. This next song was recorded for a covers album in the late 90s when I was finding it tough to write, and luckily many of you in this country bought it, so thank you very much for that. It was called Songs from the Last Century, and we filmed this to go along with one of the tracks, and this is actually probably my favourite track on the album. So the people you're going to see are not models or actors, they're real people, and I just want to say thank you to them for letting us invade their lives for a few moments. So see what you think of this.

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1: These bloody trails just get tighter.

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This is the longest show of the entire tour. Which is lovely for you and fucking tough for me. Okay, so I guess this is it. This is the very last time. Very last thank yous that I have to say. I just want to say that it's been an amazing, amazing, amazing ride, but there have been so many moments when the compromises have seemed too huge. And I just spent

last 2 years, working out that every single fucking bit of aggro is worth it for this. I thank you for that, I really do. Right, wonderful people of London town and all over the world, would you do me a favour and take all that fantastic London air, all that fantastic London air, gather it into your lungs, double it and throw it at my band! Come on, twice as much noise, my band! Okay, if you were to ask this amazing bunch of people to play another song, what would it be? A little bit more decisive than that, please. What would it be? Now,

0: spotting a mile off, and that is not George Michael.
1: I know George Michael when I see him.
0: No, he said, I'm spotting a mile off, and that is not George Michael.

0: I was, you know, 15 or 16 and he was 18 or 19, there was he definitely took on, he kind of looked after me when I went into London. He'd take me around to his flat where he lived and introduce me to his friends and play records, talk about music that we were discovering or had heard. And from a very early time, he took on a kind of, you know, almost a brotherly kind of thing about me.
1: The romance and the beauty of stuff that's been played in the past, when those agents are put together again, it sparks something off, which is very powerful and very reminiscent.

adolescent, and people get in touch with where they were, what they were doing, who they, you know, who their friends were. I mean, all of our lives get kind of taken back to that point in time.

0: Al's song crossed our minds and Changes. And Steve said, that'd be good to do. And I said, yeah, well, let's look it up. And we bought it and we learned it. And we decided to do it. And then 2 days later, but it was announced that Buddy had died. I thought, well, this is bizarre. It was like we had chosen to do a tribute for him without even knowing that he was ill, you know, that he was going to pass away. And we were doing it on stage at the Garden as a tribute in a kind of intuitive. It was very spooky stuff.
1: Well, thank you very much, and good evening. Nice to be back here. We just had the news today that a great musician, contemporary of ours, Buddy Miles, had passed away. And so we'd like to dedicate this to him.

0: Oh, I was always very excited about it musically because, as I say, since Blind Faith, Eric had become a great singer, great band leader. Two things he didn't want to do in when I played with him in Blind Faith. He didn't want to sing, he didn't want to be a band leader. He left that up to me.
1: I often need other musicians to point out to me the songs that are significant, you know. It was interesting that, you know, Steve reverberated to Forever Man. We responded to that. And I had let that go a long time ago, but bringing it back in and playing it again was fantastic fun.

1960s, there was this great discovery, I suppose it was, of blues music that was being made, and it was this rising tide of knowledge of this music that people hadn't really heard of. We were learning and playing these blues songs just to actually spread the word of this music that we were discovering and that somehow had this great meaning to us, and we felt that the world needed to hear this music.

experiencing what I was experiencing was this incredible, you know, he was being lauded and worshipped and getting a lot of attention for his virtuosity and being a protege, you know. And I imagine, as I felt at the same time, it was unwelcome. I didn't really enjoy having that kind of attention. I just wanted to be a sideman, and I think Traffic gave him the ability to do that, although his gifts came through anyway.

0: I suggested that we choose material from one another's repertoire. So I was asking for songs that I listened to on the record, and some of it worked and some of it didn't. You know, we tried everything. In the first batch of rehearsals in this country, we kind of played through one another's lists and then just started a process of elimination.
1: I looked at the amount of records, my discography, and looked at Eric's, and Eric's was about three times the size of mine. So there's a massive, pool of music to choose from.

Well, I've been dying to say something all night, but I don't quite know what to say, and I knew I would say something now, so I'm going to say something. What should I say?

It's a great thrill to play here with Steve. I've been looking forward to it for a long time. So who knows, you know, if we're enjoying it. I'm enjoying it, I'm sure. I hope you are. So maybe we'll do a bit more, I think.

we both had these songs as part of our old repertoire. I mean, I've been doing Little Wings since the Dominoes. And when I, you know, when I just wanted, I was paying tribute to Jimmy in that way. And of course, Steve was on the original recording of Voodoo Child. So, you know, we both had that in our lives all this time. And Steve had never done Little Wing, and I'd never done Voodoo Child. And it was, I felt like I was, you know, stepping off a cliff doing it. You know, it's really, that's a big call, that one.

0: different now because Steve and I have a, we have a friendship that wasn't quite grounded then. You know, when I was with Blind Faith, our friendship was really a musically based friendship. And so therefore, you know, it kind of hinged on our being, you know, faithful to one another in that respect. And me, dissolving or pulling out of Blind Faith was kind of was an act of infidelity in a way. And I was, you know, I was left thinking that I'd probably done something very tragic, you know, and quite harmful to our relationship. And over the years, you know, we've repaired that, and I've done, you know, all I can, and we've become very good pals.
1: Well, Blind Faith, although it did have its problems, and its problems stemmed very much from playing live, because I don't think that whatever audience Blind Faith had at the time were quite ready to hear

what we had put on the record. I think it was only as time went by and the record kind of grew in people's, you know, mind or something, that they kind of embraced rock anthems. But when we actually went out and played them, that wasn't really what people were ready for. And of course, it would only have been a matter of time

I'm just very proud and honoured that I'm still playing and that people still want to come and see what we're doing.

0: Thank you. It's good to have so many good friends in a room. How you doing? Okay, here's one for you.
1: Yeah.

Thank you. Good night. Here's what I think we should do. I think we should play some old songs. I think we should play some new songs. I think we should have some guests.

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Yeah, I think we need something else. I think we need our good friend Jimmy Vaughn to come on and say, Jimmy Vaughn, come on!

goodness gracious.

Show Jazz Festival! And welcome to the Rock Party! And we're gonna play some dirty things tonight. We're gonna play some nasty things. And we're gonna play some very bad things. But I promise to each and every one of you, I will do everything in my power to get arrested tonight. Somebody gonna go to jail for rock and roll. 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

0: That was cool.
1: Thank you.
0: How you doing, brother? How's Cheech doing? Far out, man. 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I got every one of them. Look, people, I know I'm full of shit, but I'm having a good time, you know.

0: Check this out. 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You appreciate coolness, don't you? I give you the future of rock and roll. Do yourself a favor. Don't grow up to be like us. I got the only job in the world where you can drink on a job. Cheers. You don't know what's in this cup. Pretty good idea, though.
1: What do you have? All right, do you want it?
0: How bad do you want it? I can't hear you.

Thank you. This is the first time we've ever had the pleasure of working at your jazz festival. And on behalf of myself and the whole band and our whole crew, we hope it's the start of a long and beautiful relationship. Yeah. All right. I feel like getting dirty tonight here. No more Mr. Nice Guy. Foreplay is over. Time to get down to business. Are you with me, people?

Are you with me, babe? Then let's blow the roof off this mother humper. Let's do it. And we're gonna do it destroyer style. In a style you ain't never known before.

Thank you.